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2: I'm Jennifer Kuiper. Severe weather is forecast from Texas to Georgia tonight, with Mississippi and Alabama at highest risk for tornadoes. This as a late spring snowstorm has started to taper off in Colorado after dumping about 2 feet of snow in some mountain communities. Meteorologist Craig Allen.
3: After a winter with a paltry amount of snowfall for the Rockies, especially across Colorado, they are getting their share of wintry weather now. Very late in the season, but the winter storm severity index is showing at least a 90% probability of more impacts from this snowstorm across the state of Colorado, especially up and down the I-25 corridor.
2: President Trump says the U.S. is making progress toward a peace deal with Iran, even as he warns bombing could resume if negotiations fail. CBS's Natalie Brand.
4: He reiterated that Iran cannot have a nuclear weapon and said that they've agreed to that. Now, we have not yet seen a response from Iran to the president's latest comments. And we do also know that the president issued another threat, saying that bombing would restart at a higher intensity if they do not agree to a peace deal.
2: Investigators are trying to figure out where exposure began after the deadly hantavirus outbreak on a cruise ship off the coast of Africa. CBS's Tom Hansen.
5: The Dutch Foreign Ministry says those three passengers believed to be infected with the deadly hantavirus will receive specialized medical treatment in Europe after a high-stakes evacuation off the MV Hondius. Now a debate is raging over what to do with the nearly 150 remaining passengers just days away from reaching the Canary Islands.
2: Commerce Secretary Howard Lutnick has been questioned by members of the House Oversight Committee about his relationship with late convicted sex offender Jeffrey Epstein. Democratic Congressman Ro Khanna of California has accused Lutnick of changing his story as new facts have emerged. Republican Committee Chairman James Comer says Secretary Lutnick was very transparent, but
6: if we find that there were any misstatements by Lutnick, it's a felony to lie to Congress and he'll be held accountable.
2: Synthetic chemicals known as PFAS leaked into Northwest Georgia rivers from carpet mills for years and into the drinking water, according to reporting from the Atlanta Journal-Constitution, the Associated Press, and PBS's Frontline. They say Georgia's Environmental Protection Division was warned but did nothing. Corinne Bell is with the Natural Resources Defense Council. She says PFAS
7: has been linked to a wide range of harmful health effects like cancer, liver, kidney, and thyroid problems. So these chemicals are very potent, even in small doses.
2: This is CBS News.
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2: A boy dies after a tree falls on him at his school in Massachusetts. CBS's Michael Wallace.
15: Winthrop Elementary School in Melrose had just let out Monday afternoon when a gust of wind toppled the tree onto the school's playground, injuring two students and an adult. 9-year-old Zakaria Belkade later died of his injuries.
16: It's a freak accident.
15: Selwyn Palmer is the school's former crossing guard.
16: Can you imagine a little kid like that? That's going to be sad for all the kids.
15: The tree belonged to a historical society next door, which says an arborist had recently checked the property and found that tree posed no risk. Michael Wallace, CBS News.
2: U.S. health regulators have announced their first authorization of fruit-flavored e-cigarettes intended for adult smokers. It's a major shift that comes after months of appeals to the Trump White House from the vaping industry. As a presidential candidate, Trump promised to save the vaping industry. The new e-cigarettes come in mango, blueberry, and two varieties of menthol. Jennifer Kuiper, CBS News.
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17: Your weather forecast for tonight calls for mostly cloudy skies, with a slight chance of rain and thunderstorms after midnight, lows dropping to the lower 70s with winds out of the south at 10 to 15 miles per hour. For tomorrow, Thursday, expect a 90% chance of rain and thunderstorms throughout the day, with highs warming to the lower 80s and winds out of the southwest at 10 to 15, gusting up to 25 miles per hour. Then you'll see mostly cloudy skies return Thursday night with a slight chance of rain and thunderstorms after midnight, those dropping to the mid-60s with a light wind out of the northwest. For Friday, expect cloudy skies with a 60% chance of rain and thunderstorms, highs in the upper 70s, and a light wind out of the northeast. Here in the good country, it's 77 degrees.
18: W.

again. I grew up in an oil town, but my gusher never came in. And the river was a boundary where my darling and I used to swim.

Lake Shasta is where I will stay. There's the South San Joaquin, where the seeds of the Dust Bowl are found. And there's a place called Mount Whitney, from where the mighty Kern River comes down.

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1: Your weather forecast for tonight calls for mostly cloudy skies. What a slight chance of rain and thunderstorms after midnight. Lows dropping to the lower 70s with winds out of the south at 10 to 15 miles per hour. For tomorrow, Thursday, expect a 90% chance of rain and thunderstorms throughout the day, with highs warming to the lower 80s and winds out of the southwest at 10 to 15, gusting up to 25 miles per hour. Then you'll see mostly cloudy skies return Thursday night, with a slight chance of rain and thunderstorms after midnight, those dropping to the mid-60s, with a light wind out of the northwest. For Friday, expect cloudy skies with a 60% chance of rain and thunderstorms, highs in the upper 70s, and a light wind out of the northeast. Here in the good country, it's 75 degrees.
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1: So you're driving through a neighborhood, checking out the lawn ornaments, thinking about the leftover lasagna in your fridge, when all of a sudden a little girl runs out in the street. Oh no, you slam on the brakes. But it's okay, because you were going the speed limit. The lower limits posted in neighborhoods and school zones are there for a reason. So when the unexpected happens, you have time to stop. Even 5 miles over the limit could mean the difference between a near miss and a hit. Stop speeding before it stops you.

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1: Well, there's always been groups of people that never could see eye to eye. But I always thought if they ever had a chance to sit down and talk face to face, they might realize they got a lot in common.

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And one old boy said, "Hey, Tex, where'd you park your horse?" A friend just pulled his hat down low, but they couldn't be ignored. One husky fella said, "I think I'll rip that hat right off your head." 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

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My nephew skinned the rattler that makes up this old hat band. But back in 69, he died in Vietnam. Now the

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2: I'm Michael Toscano. A suicide note Jeffrey Epstein's former cellmate claimed he found after the late sex offender's first jail suicide attempt has been made public. It had been sealed and locked in a courthouse vault for nearly 5 years. CBS News Justice Department reporter Jake Rosen takes a look.
3: CBS News has not independently verified the note, and the network has reached out to the FBI and Justice Department for comment. The scrawled note appears to read, "They investigated me for a month, found nothing, so 15-year-old charges resulted." The note also includes the phrases, "time to say goodbye" and "no fun, not worth it."
2: Commerce Secretary Howard Lutnick was back on Capitol Hill today to take questions about his relationship with Epstein. Congressional correspondent Nicole Killian has more on that.
4: Many Republicans feel that the secretary was being very transparent here, but Democrats did take issue with parts of his testimony, particularly where he said that he would cut ties with Epstein and then later ended up on his island years after the fact.
2: Congressional Republicans are requesting about $1 billion in taxpayer money for heightened security on President Trump's White House ballroom, now in the construction phase. CBS White House correspondent Nancy Cortes says that idea comes with controversy.
5: Trump has long insisted the ballroom would be free for taxpayers.
6: I'm paying for it. The country is not, and that's an expensive ballroom.
5: The bill does say that none of the funds may be used for non-security elements of the project. But Democrats argue that's irrelevant since the plans call for a drone-proof roof and 6-inch thick glass windows.
2: The U.S. military says it has fired on an Iranian oil tanker as President Trump seeks to pressure Tehran into reaching a deal to end the war. The tanker was attempting to breach the U.S. naval blockade of Iranian ports. This is Trump says a deal with Iran to end the war is, quote, very possible following the latest talks. Entrepreneur and sportsman Ted Turner has died. Correspondent Deborah Rodriguez has more on the man who revolutionized TV news by creating CNN.
7: Ted Turner, in his prime, was loud, cocky, and politically incorrect.
8: Italians, Italians. Imagine the Italians at war. I mean, what a joke.
7: Hence his nicknames, the Mouth of the South and Captain Outrageous. Still, some might argue it takes brashness to accomplish the many things he did as a media entrepreneur and sports team owner. Even after Turner moved on to focus on global issues, he was still thinking big.
9: My three priorities are getting rid of nuclear weapons. Number two is the environment. And third, we have to stabilize our population.
7: Deborah Rodriguez, CBS News.
2: Turner was 87. This is CBS News.
1: Join Adriana Diaz and Kelly O'Grady for the perfect start to your weekend. 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
2: There's new research showing that you may still be lonely if most of your friendships are online.
12: A study of 1,500 between the ages of 30 to 70 finds that connecting online with people you've never met doesn't affect your level of loneliness. But Brian Primack at Oregon State University says,
13: the gold standard of human relationship is in-person relationship.
12: He says the study raises concerns about having too many interactions with people who are strangers, and though it isn't bad to be friends with people who are close personal friends,
13: it maybe isn't the panacea we were looking for.
12: Past research shows that people who feel lonely are more than twice as likely to develop depression. Allison Keyes, CBS News.
2: DoorDash says it's spending more than $50 million in this April, May, June quarter on gas price relief for its delivery drivers. The extra compensation is to offset sharp increases in gas prices due to the Iran war, with delivery orders rising. Michael Toscano, CBS News.
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17: Your weather forecast for tonight calls for mostly cloudy skies, with a slight chance of rain and thunderstorms after midnight, lows dropping to the lower 70s with winds out of the south at 10 to 15 miles per hour. For tomorrow, Thursday, expect a 90% chance of rain and thunderstorms throughout the day, with highs warming to the lower 80s and winds out of the southwest at 10 to 15, gusting up to 25 miles per hour. Then you'll see mostly cloudy skies return Thursday night with a slight chance of rain and thunderstorms after midnight, those dropping to the mid-60s with a light wind out of the northwest. For Friday, expect cloudy skies with a 60% chance of rain and thunderstorms, highs in the upper 70s, and a light wind out of the northeast. Here in the good country, it's 75 degrees.

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1: Your weather forecast for tonight calls for mostly cloudy skies, with a slight chance of rain and thunderstorms after midnight, lows dropping to the lower 70s with winds out of the south at 10 to 15 miles per hour. For tomorrow, Thursday, expect a 90% chance of rain and thunderstorms throughout the day, with highs warming to the lower 80s and winds out of the southwest at 10 to 15, gusting up to 25 miles per hour. Then you'll see mostly cloudy skies return Thursday night with a slight chance of rain and thunderstorms after midnight, those dropping to the mid-60s with a light wind out of the northwest. For Friday, expect cloudy skies with a 60% chance of rain and thunderstorms, highs in the upper 70s, and a light wind out of the northeast. Here in the good country, it's 75 degrees.
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2: I'm Michael Toscano. The springtime snowstorm in the Rocky Mountains could end up being the biggest of the season, with schools across the region canceled or delayed today and tens of thousands of homes and businesses without power. CBS News meteorologist Rob Marciano is monitoring.
3: This is turning out to be a historic snow event for Colorado, and these are the impacts. Mostly slushy snow across the roadways of Denver, but you get up just a little bit of elevation in and around Estes Park, and that's where we found some of the highest totals, approaching 3 feet in some of those areas there.
2: Thunderstorms heading from southern Virginia to Louisiana may be severe and capable of damaging wind gusts, hail, and even a tornado. President Trump is threatening Iran with a new wave of bombing if a deal is not reached that includes opening the critical Strait of Hormuz. BBC's Ione Wells reports from Jerusalem.
4: Both sides have hinted that a deal could be edging closer, without much detail of what it would entail. Iran's foreign ministry says the U.S. proposal, which hasn't been publicly outlined, is still being considered.
2: A Hanta virus outbreak on a cruise ship in the Atlantic Ocean that killed 3 people is raising questions about how the rare, often fatal illness could have spread among passengers and crew. More from CBS News medical correspondent Dr. Celine Gounder on those currently sick.
5: Could they, in theory, come home safely? Yes. The risk of spreading this on a flight is very low. They would need to be near a hospital that has a heart-lung bypass machine, because that's what you need when you get really sick with Hanta virus.
2: Gasoline prices across the U.S. surged to an average of $4.54 a gallon of regular today, the highest since 2022, says AAA. It's even much higher in California.
6: AAA says the average price for a gallon of gas in Mono County is over $7 a gallon. This man is driving a diesel through western states and says he's avoiding that price by staying prepared.
7: I carry fuel containers, 5-gallon containers, several of them. I fill them up where it's the cheapest.
6: Drivers in many states say they are trying to travel less for groceries to save some money. Allison Keyes, CBS News.
2: The U.S. Supreme Court is heading into its busiest time of the year for announcing major decisions. CBS News chief legal correspondent Jan Crawford spoke with Justice Neil Gorsuch.
8: The court is a frequent target of President Trump, who appointed Gorsuch 9 years ago.
9: Does a justice owe a president loyalty?
10: No. My loyalty is the Constitution, the laws of the United States. That's the oath I took. It's really just that simple.
11: Over the next couple months, President Trump is probably not going to be too happy with the court as the justices release opinions in major cases like birthright citizenship, which the president is highly likely to lose.
2: This is CBS News.
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18: Hulu says The Bear's fifth season drops June 25th. It'll also be its last.
19: Yes, sir.
20: Yes, Chef.
18: Now, this happens just a day after Hulu dropped a surprise prequel episode with Bear stars Eben Moss Bacharach and John Bernthal.
21: No. You're scaring the normals.
22: This is fine. This is nothing. It's nothing.
18: The Bear has racked up a total of 21 Emmys since it debuted in 2022 and made stars out of Bacharach, Jeremy Allen White, and Iowa Debrey. Matt Wolf, CBS News.
2: The Federal Equal Opportunity Employment Commission filed a discrimination lawsuit against the New York Times, claiming it passed over a white male employee for a promotion in favor of a lesser qualified woman to meet its diversity goals. The New York Times called the lawsuit politically motivated and said it would defend itself vigorously. Michael Toscano, CBS News.
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23: Your weather forecast for tonight calls for mostly cloudy skies, with a slight chance of rain and thunderstorms after midnight, lows dropping to the lower 70s with winds out of the south at 10 to 15 miles per hour. For tomorrow, Thursday, expect a 90% chance of rain and thunderstorms throughout the day, with highs warming to the lower 80s and winds out of the southwest at 10 to 15, gusting up to 25 miles per hour. Then you'll see mostly cloudy skies return Thursday night with a slight chance of rain and thunderstorms after midnight, those dropping to the mid-60s with a light wind out of the northwest. For Friday, expect cloudy skies with a 60% chance of rain and thunderstorms, highs in the upper 70s, and a light wind out of the northeast. Here in the good country, it's 75 degrees.

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1: Your weather forecast for tonight calls for mostly cloudy skies, with a slight chance of rain and thunderstorms after midnight, lows dropping to the lower 70s with winds out of the south at 10 to 15 miles per hour. For tomorrow, Thursday, expect a 90% chance of rain and thunderstorms throughout the day, with highs warming to the lower 80s and winds out of the southwest at 10 to 15, gusting up to 25 miles per hour. Then you'll see mostly cloudy skies return Thursday night, with a slight chance of rain and thunderstorms after midnight, lows dropping to the mid-60s with a light wind out of the northwest. For Friday, expect cloudy skies with a 60% chance of rain and thunderstorms, highs in the upper 70s, and a light wind out of the northeast. Here in the good country, it's 74 degrees.
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2: Michael Toscano. President Trump is saying again that Iran wants to end the war, but he also says it's too soon for direct talks between the two nations. CBS News correspondent Natalie Brand is following that.
3: He reiterated that Iran cannot have nuclear weapon and said that they've agreed to that. Now, we have not yet seen a response from Iran to the president's latest comments. And we do also know that the president issued another threat saying that bombing would restart at a higher intensity if they do not agree to a peace deal.
2: Oil prices sank to just under $103 a barrel today. Markets rallied worldwide, hoping a deal is near for tankers to deliver crude oil from the Persian Gulf again. More than two dozen passengers potentially exposed to Hanta virus aboard a cruise ship disembarked 2 weeks ago, and some are back in the U.S. California and Georgia health officials say they are monitoring the individuals for potential infection. Correspondent Tom Hansen is following the outbreak.
4: The Dutch Foreign Ministry says those three passengers believed to be infected with the deadly Hanta virus will receive specialized medical treatment in Europe after a high-stakes evacuation off the MV Hondius. Now a debate is raging over what to do with the nearly 150 remaining passengers just days away from reaching the Canary Islands.
2: Spain has just announced evacuation of those passengers from Tenerife in the Canary Islands will start next Monday. Unconfirmed multiple tornadoes have been reported throughout central and west Mississippi this evening as a storm system sweeps from Virginia to Louisiana with severe thunderstorms. San Francisco hotels are seeing lower booking levels than expected for the upcoming World Cup. Jeff Belisario is with Bay Area Council Economic Institute.
5: I mean, it's not really like a Super Bowl in all these cities. It's a big event. People will come in, but I don't think it's going to be the like massive driver of economic activity that we had really thought.
2: High costs and international tensions are blamed. Another neighborhood has been marred by deadly gun violence. Correspondent Jim Crisula reports.
6: A 14-year-old boy and a 39-year-old woman were shot and killed in a dispute over an informal soccer game near an elementary school in Grand Rapids, Michigan. The woman was shot as she tried to help the boy. The 18-year-old shooting suspect ran from the scene but was later taken into police custody after witnesses identified him.
2: Crisis teams and therapists will be present when classes resume tomorrow. Six students were taken to the hospital today after taking THC-infused gummies at school in Chicago's far northern suburb of Round Lake Heights. Their conditions have stabilized and police are investigating. This is CBS News.
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2: In the first global index of declining species, Cambridge University studies bees, butterflies, bats, and other pollinators.
10: The study looked at the diets, farming practices, and socioeconomic status of over 700 people across 10 Nepalese small farming communities. Researcher Thomas Timberlake says when they modeled what would happen if those communities lost pollinators, they saw a huge impact on people's livelihoods, and not just in Nepal.
11: So they're predicted to lose about 44% of their farming income. And more than 20% of their vitamin A or folate intake would be lost if pollinators were no longer there in their local area.
10: He says decline in pollinator species are largely driven by habitat loss and climate change. Jennifer Kuiper, CBS News.
2: Kentucky Derby winner Golden Tempo will not run in the Preakness Stakes next weekend. Trainer Cherie DeVoe says they'll prepare instead for the Belmont Stakes June 6th at Saratoga in upstate New York. Michael Toscano, CBS News.
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15: Your weather forecast for tonight calls for mostly cloudy skies, with a slight chance of rain and thunderstorms after midnight, lows dropping to the lower 70s with winds out of the south at 10 to 15 miles per hour. For tomorrow, Thursday, expect a 90% chance of rain and thunderstorms throughout the day, with highs warming to the lower 80s and winds out of the southwest at 10 to 15, gusting up to 25 miles per hour. Then you'll see mostly cloudy skies return Thursday night with a slight chance of rain and thunderstorms after midnight, those dropping to the mid-60s with a light wind out of the northwest. For Friday, expect cloudy skies with a 60% chance of rain and thunderstorms, highs in the upper 70s, and a light wind out of the northeast. Here in the good country, it's 74 degrees.

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2: Your weather forecast for tonight calls for mostly cloudy skies, with a slight chance of rain and thunderstorms after midnight. Lows dropping to the lower 70s with winds out of the south at 10 to 15 miles per hour. For tomorrow, Thursday, expect a 90% chance of rain and thunderstorms throughout the day, with highs warming to the lower 80s and winds out of the southwest at 10 to 15, gusting up to 25 miles per hour. Then you'll see mostly cloudy skies return Thursday night with a slight chance of rain and thunderstorms after midnight, those dropping to the mid-60s with a light wind out of the northwest. For Friday, expect cloudy skies with a 60% chance of rain and thunderstorms, highs in the upper 70s, and a light wind out of the northeast. Here in the good country, it's 75 degrees.
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2: I'm Michael Toscano. President Trump is alternately threatening Iran and saying talks with them are going well. Correspondent Jesse Mitchell is following the indirect negotiations.
3: In a social media post Wednesday, the president warned Iran that bombing will start at a much higher intensity if the regime doesn't agree to a deal. Tehran said it's reviewing the latest proposal from Washington, reportedly a one-page memorandum of understanding. Axios reports provisions include Iran committing to a moratorium on nuclear enrichment and the U.S. agreeing to lift sanctions and release billions in frozen assets.
2: A suicide note Jeffrey Epstein's former cellmate claimed he found after the late sex offender's first suicide attempt has been made public. It had been sealed in a courthouse vault for nearly 5 years. CBS News Justice Department reporter Jake Rosen takes a look.
4: CBS News has not independently verified the note, and the network has reached out to the FBI and Justice Department for comment. The scrawled note appears to read, "They investigated me for a month, found nothing, so 15-year-old charges resulted." The note also includes the phrases, "Time to say goodbye," and "No fun, not worth it."
2: Commerce Secretary Howard Lutnick was before the House Oversight Committee Wednesday to talk about his relationship with Epstein, especially after he said he had severed ties. Congressional reporter Torian Small.
5: We know that they were close for some time as they were both neighbors in New York when they both had homes there in Manhattan. And there has also been business connection or ties between the two. Both had dealings in the financial industry. Jeffrey Epstein obviously being quite the big financier in New York.
2: In Indiana, several state Republican lawmakers who helped stop President Trump's redistricting plan there lost to challengers he endorsed in Tuesday's primaries. CBS News political director Finn Gomez looks at the president's hold on his base.
6: It comes down to this. Trump's national numbers are underwater because of the cost of living issues, gas prices, the Iran war. Voters largely are cooling on him if you look at these latest polls. But inside the Republican Party, inside these Republican primaries, he holds significant serious sway with Republican voters.
2: Indiana's Republican Governor Mike Braun says it's too late now to redraw congressional maps to favor the GOP.
7: I think that ship has sailed due to the fact that the only place that can be entertained is probably in a way before your primary. And of course, ours is passed.
2: In Mississippi, tornadoes have been reported but not yet confirmed. Lincoln County has sent an emergency management team to the town of Brookhaven. Severe thunderstorms are sweeping all the way from Virginia to Louisiana overnight. This is CBS News.
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2: Well, we've all been frustrated by customer service, and that includes the Pope.
13: 2 months after becoming the Pope, Pope Leo called his bank back in Chicago to change the phone number in his account. But a customer service rep told him he could only do that in person. The Reverend Tom McCarthy, a close friend of Pope Leo, says that's when Leo told the woman he was the Pope.
14: She hung up on him.
13: The church eventually reached the bank manager.
14: Well, we don't want to lose the account of the Pope. Well, then change his phone number.
13: The bank did. Michael Wallace, CBS News.
2: The number of anti-Semitic incidents in the United States tallied by the Anti-Defamation League declined by 33% overall in 2025, the first drop in 5 years. They cited a dramatic decrease of incidents on college campuses. The ADL said those Incidents fell from almost 1,700 in 2024 to 583 in 2025. Michael Toscano, CBS News.
9: Carpal tunnel syndrome, heart failure that doesn't improve with common medicines. 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
15: Your weather forecast for the remainder of the night calls for partly cloudy skies with lows dropping to the mid-60s and winds out of the south at 5 to 10 miles per hour. For later today, Wednesday, expect mostly sunny skies with highs warming to the mid-80s and winds out of the south at 10 to 15 miles per hour. Then you'll see mostly cloudy skies return Wednesday night with a slight chance of rain and thunderstorms developing after midnight. Lows dropping to near 70 degrees with winds out of the south at 5 to 10 miles per hour. For Thursday, expect a 70% chance of rain and thunderstorms throughout the day with highs in the low 80s and winds out of the southwest at 10 to 15 miles per hour.
16: Here in the good country, it's 75 degrees.

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1: Your weather forecast for the remainder of the night calls for partly cloudy skies with lows dropping to the mid-60s and winds out of the south at 5 to 10 miles per hour. For later today, Wednesday, expect mostly sunny skies with highs warming to the mid-80s and winds out of the south at 10 to 15 miles per hour. Then you'll see mostly cloudy skies return Wednesday night with a slight chance of rain and thunderstorms developing after midnight. Lows dropping to near 70 degrees with winds out of the south at 5 to 10 miles per hour. For Thursday, expect a 70% chance of rain and thunderstorms throughout the day with highs in the low 80s and winds out of the southwest at 10 to 15 miles per hour.
2: Here in the good country, it's 75 degrees.
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2: I'm Michael Toscano. Pray for Mississippi. That tonight from Governor Tate Reeves as severe storms, including reported tornadoes, rake through the state. WJTV-TV meteorologist Ken South describes the winds that swept through Sartinville in the southern part of the state.
3: We're looking at winds moving in opposite directions at 57 and 50 miles per hour. Add that together, and there's a potential for over 100 mile per hour winds coming from this storm. That, if it were on the ground, that would be, I believe, an EF1 tornado.
2: Hundreds of homes have been damaged in a number of counties, with schools in Lawrence, Lincoln, and Brookhaven closed Thursday. A different weather condition in Colorado. The sound of crews removing snow from Coors Field in Denver this past evening before the Mets defeated the Rockies there. A late spring snowstorm left the state digging out Wednesday. U.S. Central Command says a U.S. Navy warplane fired on and disabled the rudder of an oil tanker trying to break the U.S. blockade of Iranian ports. This, as CBS's Linda Kenyon reports, indirect U.S.-Iran talks continue.
4: The president says it's very possible there will be a deal very soon.
5: They want to make a deal. We've had very good talks over the last 24 hours.
4: But any deal, he says, must include this.
5: Iran cannot have a nuclear weapon, and they won't. And they've agreed to that.
4: At the same time, Trump issued a not-so-veiled threat.
5: Now we have to get what we have to get. If we don't do that, we'll have to go a big step further.
4: Earlier on social media, the president posted, "If they don't agree, the bombing starts." Linda Kenyon, CBS News, the White House.
2: With a gallon of regular gas pegged Wednesday about $4.53 by AAA, it's getting harder for Meals on Wheels to make deliveries.
6: Many of the drivers who deliver the meals to seniors are volunteers.
7: We're hearing things from volunteers that, you know, we just don't know how much longer we can do this.
6: Tasha Samuels manages the DuPage Senior Citizen Council in DuPage County, Illinois, near Chicago. She's trying to adjust the program's budget to cover the cost of gas without cutting meal deliveries. Driver Jason Burke says he doesn't just deliver meals, he checks on the welfare of his clients every day.
8: That's why this job is so important.
6: Michael Wallace, CBS News.
2: Ted Turner, the flamboyant sportsman and media tycoon who founded CNN, died Wednesday. Longtime CNN anchor Wolf Blitzer talked about the reason Turner told him he founded CNN International.
9: He felt, and he was an idealistic guy, he felt that if people all over the world we're seeing the same news, maybe the world would be a little bit more peaceful and a little bit better.
2: Turner was 87 years old. This is CBS News.
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2: There's some new research showing that you may still be lonely if most of your friendships are online.
21: A study of 1,500 between the ages of 30 to 70 finds that connecting online with people you've never met doesn't affect your level of loneliness. But Brian Primack at Oregon State University says,
22: the gold standard of human relationship is in-person relationship.
21: He says the study raises concerns about having too many interactions with people who are strangers, and though it isn't bad to be friends with people who are close personal friends,
22: it maybe isn't the panacea we were looking for.
21: Past research shows that people who feel lonely are more than twice as likely to develop depression. Allison Keyes, CBS News.
2: DoorDash says it's spending more than $50 million in this April-May-June quarter on gas price relief for its delivery drivers. The extra compensation is to offset those sharp increases in gas prices due to the Iran war, with delivery orders rising. Michael Toscano, CBS News.
11: $5,000. 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
15: Your weather forecast for the remainder of the night calls for mostly cloudy skies with a 50% chance of rain and thunderstorms, near steady temperatures in the mid-70s, with winds out of the south at 10, gusting up to 20 miles per hour. For later today, Thursday, expect a 90% chance of rain and thunderstorms, highs in the low 80s, with winds out of the southwest at 10 to 15 miles per hour. Then you'll see mostly cloudy skies return Thursday night, with lows dropping to the lower 60s and a light wind out of the north. Here in the good country, it's 75 degrees.

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5: Your weather forecast for the remainder of the night calls for mostly cloudy skies with a 50% chance of rain and thunderstorms, near steady temperatures in the mid-70s, with winds out of the south at 10, gusting up to 20 miles per hour. For later today, Thursday, expect a 90% chance of rain and thunderstorms, highs in the low 80s, with winds out of the southwest at 10 to 15 miles per hour. Then you'll see mostly cloudy skies return Thursday night, with lows dropping to the lower 60s and a light wind out of the north.
6: Here in the good country, it's 75 degrees.

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2: 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It's a reminder. The champions don't disappear. They reload. And the 2026 Atlanta Braves are ready.
3: And Acuna swings a mighty bat. 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
2: I'm Michael Toscano. A tornado tore through southwestern Mississippi, triggering a tornado emergency with reports of people trapped in damaged homes. WJTV-TV meteorologist Ken South.
3: How strong are these winds? Now, we can't tell you what's happening down at the ground, but we can say at cloud level, we're looking at winds moving in opposite directions at 57 and 50 miles per hour. Add that together, and there is a potential for over 100 mile per hour winds coming from this storm.
2: Tornadoes and flooding have been reported throughout central and west Mississippi, with 19,000 customers without power. President Trump says talks with Iran continue.
4: Now we're doing well. Now we have to get what we have to get. If we don't do that, we'll have to go a big step further.
2: Correspondent Jesse Mitchell has more.
5: Tehran said it's reviewing the latest proposal from Washington, reportedly a one-page memorandum of understanding. Axios reports provisions include Iran committing to a moratorium on nuclear enrichment and the U.S. agreeing to lift sanctions and release billions in frozen assets. This comes as hundreds of merchant ships remain backlogged in the Persian Gulf.
2: A suicide note Jeffrey Epstein supposedly wrote after his first suicide attempt in 2019 has been made public. CBS News Justice Department reporter Jake Rosen.
6: CBS News has not independently verified the note, and the network has reached out to the FBI and Justice Department for comment. The scrawled note appears to read, "They investigated me for a month, found nothing, so 15-year-old charges resulted." The note also includes the phrases, "Time to say goodbye," and "No fun, not worth it."
2: Commerce Secretary Howard Lutnick was questioned by the House Oversight Committee over when his relationship with Epstein ended. More from correspondent Nicole Killian.
7: Many Democrats on the panel, including Congressman Walkinshaw, say they believe that Secretary Lutnick should resign. Chairman Comer, for his part, though, said that if there were any misstatements on the part of Secretary Lutnick, that he would be held accountable. We, of course, expect the panel to release transcripts from this interview, which will be written. It was not a videotaped interview at some point in the near future.
2: Several passengers aboard a cruise ship exposed to Hanta virus disembarked almost 2 weeks ago and are back in the United States. California and Georgia health officials are monitoring them for potential infection. Here's correspondent Tom Hansen.
8: The Dutch Foreign Ministry says those three passengers believed to be infected with the deadly Hanta virus will receive specialized medical treatment in Europe after a high-stakes evacuation off the MV Hondius. Now a debate is raging over what to do with the nearly 150 remaining passengers, just days away from reaching the Canary Islands.
2: This is CBS News.
9: It's one of the most successful law and justice programs in television history that continues to uncover the truth. 48 Hours, Saturday on CBS and streaming on Paramount Plus.
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2: It's the last season for The Bear on TV.
12: I believe in you more than I've ever believed in myself. Because you're The Bear.
13: Hulu says The Bear's fifth season drops June 25th. It'll also be its last.
14: Yes, sir.
15: Yes, Chef.
13: Now, this happens just a day after Hulu dropped a surprise prequel episode with Bear stars Eben Moss Bacharach and John Bernthal.
16: No. You're scared of the normals.
17: This is fine. This is nothing. It's nothing.
13: The Bear has racked up a total of 21 Emmys since it debuted in 2022. It made stars out of Bacharach, Jeremy Allen White, and Iowa Debrey. Matt Wolf, CBS News.
2: The Federal Equal Employment Opportunity Commission filed a discrimination lawsuit against the New York Times, claiming it passed over a white male employee for a promotion in favor of a lesser qualified woman to meet its diversity goals. The Times called the lawsuit politically motivated and said it would defend itself vigorously. Michael Toscano, CBS News.
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20: Your weather forecast for the remainder of the night calls for mostly cloudy skies with a 50% chance of rain and thunderstorms, near steady temperatures in the mid-70s, with winds out of the south at 10, gusting up to 20 miles per hour. For later today, Thursday, expect a 90% chance of rain and thunderstorms, highs in the low 80s, with winds out of the southwest at 10 to 15 miles per hour. Then you'll see mostly cloudy skies return Thursday night, with lows dropping to the lower 60s and a light wind out of the north. Here in the good country, it's 75 degrees.

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0: 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It's 1:31.
1: Your weather forecast for the remainder of the night calls for mostly cloudy skies with a 50% chance of rain and thunderstorms, near steady temperatures in the mid-70s, with winds out of the south at 10, gusting up to 20 miles per hour. For later today, Thursday, expect a 90% chance of rain and thunderstorms, highs in the low 80s, with winds out of the southwest at 10 to 15 miles per hour. Then you'll see mostly cloudy skies return Thursday night, with lows dropping to the lower 60s and a light wind out of the north.
2: Here in the good country, it's 75 degrees.

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2: I'm Michael Toscano. Mississippi Governor Tate Reeves is asking people to pray for his state after reported tornadoes tore through it, with an especially violent one confirmed in its southwest. Hundreds of homes are reported damaged, with fears people might be trapped. WJTV-TV meteorologist Ken South.
3: The environment was right for that to happen, and we're still in an environment over mostly South Mississippi and the Pine Belt where that unfortunately could still happen.
2: Schools in Lawrence, Lincoln, and Brookhaven are closed today. The concern in Oregon is fire. Oregon U.S. Representative Suzanne Bonamici sees red flags ahead this fire season.
4: The wildfire seasons are starting earlier, predicted to last longer, endangering more communities here in Oregon.
2: Oregon's Department of Forestry declares the fire season in central Oregon begins this Friday. President Trump threatened Iran with a higher-level military strike if it doesn't accept a peace deal. BBC's Carolyn Davis reports from Dubai on what Iranian leaders are saying.
5: One Iranian official described this as a wish list from the American side. We've also heard from the spokesperson for the Iranian Parliament's National Security and Foreign Policy Commission, who wrote, "Americans will not gain anything in the war that they are losing, and they have not gained in face-to-face negotiations, and that Iran has its finger on the trigger and is ready," which is the same sort of tough talk that we've also heard from the U.S. side.
2: As of Wednesday, AAA said gasoline prices across the U.S. were an average of $4.54 a gallon of regular, the highest since 2022. It's higher than that in California.
6: AAA says the average price for a gallon of gas in Mono County is over $7 a gallon. This man is driving a diesel through western states and says he's avoiding that price by staying prepared.
7: I carry fuel containers, 5-gallon containers. Several of them, I fill them up where it's the cheapest.
6: Drivers in many states say they are trying to travel less for groceries to save some money. Allison Keyes, CBS News.
2: Ted Turner, the flamboyant media mogul, has died. CBS's Lee Cowan says how he saw his own legacy might surprise you.
8: Ted Turner's legacy will always be paired with CNN. And yet, the gift he seemed most proud of was the natural habitats he saved by buying and protecting more wild acreage than almost anyone in the U.S.
9: You ever ride your whole property here?
10: No, but I've ridden quite a bit of it.
8: It's tempting to call him a master of his domain, but he'd prefer caretaker. They don't own anything, he said. We just borrow it for a while.
2: Turner was 87. A spokesman told CBS News he died surrounded by family. This is CBS News.
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18: Many of the drivers who deliver the meals to seniors are volunteers.
19: We're hearing things from volunteers that, you know, we just don't know how much longer we can do this.
18: Tasha Samuels manages the DuPage Senior Citizen Council in DuPage County, Illinois, near Chicago. She's trying to adjust the program's budget to cover the cost of gas without cutting meal deliveries. Driver Jason Burke says he doesn't just deliver meals, he checks on the welfare of his clients every day.
20: That's why this job is so important.
18: Michael Wallace, CBS News.
12: Apple has agreed to a $250 million settlement in a class action lawsuit over false ads for its Siri's AI capabilities. The lawsuit claims Apple misled consumers by promoting features that didn't exist when the iPhone 16 launched in 2024. The deal could mean owners would receive at least $25 up to $95 for each eligible device. Michael Toscano, CBS News.
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22: Your weather forecast for the remainder of the night calls for mostly cloudy skies with a 50% chance of rain and thunderstorms, near steady temperatures in the mid-70s, with winds out of the south at 10, gusting up to 20 miles per hour. For later today, Thursday, expect a 90% chance of rain and thunderstorms, highs in the low 80s, with winds out of the southwest at 10 to 15 miles per hour. Then you'll see mostly cloudy skies return Thursday night, with lows dropping to the lower 60s and a light wind out of the north. Here in the good country, it's 75 degrees.

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1: Your weather forecast for the remainder of the night calls for mostly cloudy skies with a 50% chance of rain and thunderstorms, near steady temperatures in the mid-70s, with winds out of the south at 10, gusting up to 20 miles per hour. For later today, Thursday, expect a 90% chance of rain and thunderstorms, highs in the low 80s, with winds out of the southwest at 10 to 15 miles per hour. Then you'll see mostly cloudy skies return Thursday night, with those dropping to the lower 60s and a light wind out of the north. Here in the good country, it's 75 degrees.

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2: I'm Deborah Rodriguez. Damage assessment teams will be out as soon as the sun comes up in central and southern Mississippi after reported tornadoes tore through last night. They flattened a trailer park, knocked down trees, and left at least 20,000 customers without power. Dozens of people rushed to Pastor Jimmy Brazil's church in Purvis for shelter.
3: We just started praying, and people started singing, and I was over here by the wall, and this wall was just moving back and forth. We didn't realize at the time that the roof was gone.
2: Schools will be closed in at least three counties today. Fire season arrives in Oregon tomorrow, and the state's top fire officials are warning it could be severe. Senator Jeff Merkley.
4: Those words of low rain, higher temperatures, they're scary.
2: Fellow Democrat Congresswoman Andrea Salinas says she's concerned about the response because of cuts to the Forest Service. A plane believed to be carrying a sick passenger from the Hantavirus-infected cruise ship arrived in Amsterdam today. Ship itself now headed to Spain. CBS's Tom Hansen.
5: Debate is raging over what to do with the nearly 150 remaining passengers, just days away from reaching the Canary Islands.
6: Quiero manifestar mi profundo rechazo.
5: Some local leaders there are rejecting the ship's arrival, adding to the concern a growing number of reported cases, 8 in total.
2: 17 passengers are Americans. At least three states, Georgia, California, and Arizona, are monitoring several travelers who had been on the ship. Health officials believe the outbreak began with a Dutch couple who caught the virus during a bird-watching excursion in Argentina. Next move, Iran's, after President Trump threatened to resume bombing if they can't reach a deal to end the war. Correspondent Jesse Mitchell.
7: Tehran said it's reviewing the latest proposal from Washington, reportedly a one-page memorandum of understanding. Axios reports provisions include Iran committing to a moratorium on nuclear enrichment and the U.S. agreeing to lift sanctions and release billions in frozen assets. This comes as hundreds of merchant ships remain backlogged in the Persian Gulf.
2: He turned one tiny station in Atlanta into a cable empire.
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2: Ted Turner, who brought us the first 24-hour news channel and owned the Atlanta Braves for 30 years, has died. He became a celebrity when he married Jane Fonda. She says her ex was a gloriously handsome, deeply romantic, swashbuckling pirate. Turner had Lewy body dementia. Forbes estimates his net worth was $2.8 billion when he died. Ted Turner was 87. Gas up another 2 cents to $4.56 a gallon. This is CBS News.
9: Join Adriana Diaz and Kelly O'Grady for the perfect start to your weekend. 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
2: Bees, butterflies, and bats are mighty little creatures.
12: The study looked at the diets, farming practices, and socioeconomic status of over 700 people across 10 Nepalese small farming communities. Researcher Thomas Timberlake says when they modeled what would happen if those communities lost pollinators, they saw a huge impact on people's livelihoods, and not just in Nepal.
13: So they're predicted to lose about 44% of their farming income, and more than 20% of their vitamin A or folate intake would be lost if pollinators were no longer there in their local area.
12: He says decline in pollinator species are largely driven by habitat loss and climate change. Jennifer Kuiper, CBS News.
2: While the red carpet was buzzing, Christian Smalls made his own entrance. The renegade labor leader says he has no regrets after he was arrested for jumping police barriers at Monday's Met Gala to condemn Jeff Bezos' participation. Deborah Rodriguez, CBS News.
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18: Your weather forecast for today calls for a 90% chance of rain and thunderstorms mainly this morning, with highs in the low 80s and winds out of the southwest at 10 to 15 miles per hour. Mostly cloudy tonight, with those dropping to the lower 60s, with a light wind out of the north. And then tomorrow, Friday, expect mostly cloudy skies, with a 30% chance of rain and thunderstorms in the afternoon. Highs warming to the upper 70s, with a light wind out of the east. Here in the good country, it's 75 degrees.
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2: Your weather forecast for today calls for a 90% chance of rain and thunderstorms mainly this morning, with highs in the low 80s and winds out of the southwest at 10 to 15 miles per hour. Mostly cloudy tonight, with those dropping to the lower 60s, with a light wind out of the north. And then tomorrow, Friday, expect mostly cloudy skies, with a 30% chance of rain and thunderstorms in the afternoon. Highs warming to the upper 70s, with a light wind out of the east. Here in the good country, it's 75 degrees.

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1: I'm Deborah Rodriguez. There is massive devastation across central and southern Mississippi after reported tornadoes tore through overnight, flattening homes, knocking down trees and power lines. Randy Ratcliffe says he witnessed a twister in Lincoln County.
2: You know, I was watching it rain, and it kind of got a little stronger and stronger. I seen the trees start kind of getting real rapid, and then it got really rapid. And then all of a sudden I heard popping, it sounded like a train coming, and that's when it come through.
1: No word yet on injuries. Schools will be closed in at least three counties today. Dutch officials say about 40 passengers on that hantavirus-infected cruise ship got off on the remote island of St. Helena in the South Atlantic after the first of three passengers died. Ruhi Sennett was among them. He says they were misled.
3: The captain announced that there was a death, and he said it was due to natural causes, and we are not infectious. This was relaxing at the time, but it was also misguiding us.
1: The ship is still headed for Spain's Canary Islands with about 150 passengers on board, 17 are Americans. Health officials in Georgia say they're monitoring two who've returned home. A federal judge has unsealed a suicide message from Jeffrey Epstein. CBS's Jake Rosen.
4: CBS News has not independently verified the note, and the network has reached out to the FBI and Justice Department for comment. The scrawled note appears to read, "They investigated me for a month, found nothing, so 15-year-old charges resulted." The note also includes the phrases, "time to say goodbye" and "no fun, not worth it."
1: Epstein's former cellmate claims he found the note after Epstein's first suicide attempt. He died weeks later. Secretary of State Marco Rubio is expected to sit down with Pope Leo at the Vatican this morning, less than a day after President Trump's latest comments.
5: As far as the Pope is concerned, it's very simple. Whether I make him happy or I don't make him happy, Iran cannot have a nuclear weapon. And he seemed to be saying that they can.
1: As for the war, Iran says it's reviewing new U.S. proposals to end it after the president threatened new bombing if there's no deal. For now, gas prices are still climbing. They're up another 2 cents today to $4.56 a gallon. Drivers in San Francisco, like Joey Matucci, are shelling out $6.17.
6: I've never put $70 in a 12-gallon car before. It's kind of crazy, but yeah. Got to pay it.
1: Shell Oil posting a bumper profit this morning. 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
1: There's something in the water in northwest Georgia, and it's apparently been there for a while.
14: Synthetic chemicals known as PFAS leaked into northwest Georgia rivers from carpet mills for years and into the drinking water, according to reporting from the Atlanta Journal-Constitution, the Associated Press, and PBS's Frontline. They say Georgia's Environmental Protection Division was warned but did nothing. Residents have been diagnosed with high levels of forever chemicals, and many say they have health problems. Corinne Bell is with the Natural Resources Defense Council.
15: We know that PFAS is pervasive in drinking water across the United States. And so I think it's probably safer to assume that PFAS is present in your drinking water.
14: Jennifer Kuiper, CBS News.
1: A man on a personal watercraft got the scare of a lifetime off British Columbia.
16: You okay?
17: Yeah. Well.
1: local officials say he slammed into an adult gray whale as it popped out of the water off Vancouver, bystanders rushed to the rescue. Deborah Rodriguez, CBS News.
16: $5,000. 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
19: Your weather forecast for today calls for a 90% chance of rain and thunderstorms mainly this morning, with highs in the low 80s and winds out of the southwest at 10 to 15 miles per hour. Mostly cloudy tonight, with those dropping to the lower 60s, with a light wind out of the north. And then tomorrow, Friday, expect mostly cloudy skies, with a 30% chance of rain and thunderstorms in the afternoon, highs warming to the upper 70s, with a light wind out of the east. Here in the good country, it's 75 degrees.

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1: Your weather forecast for today calls for a 90% chance of rain and thunderstorms mainly this morning, with highs in the low 80s and winds out of the southwest at 10 to 15 miles per hour. Mostly cloudy tonight, with those dropping to the lower 60s, with a light wind out of the north, and then tomorrow Friday, expect mostly cloudy skies, with a 30% chance of rain and thunderstorms in the afternoon, highs warming to the upper 70s, with a light wind out of the east. Here in the good country, it's 75 degrees.

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4: 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And if you missed us last weekend, Luke Combs was sitting on top with Days Like These. 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It's our CT40 I Got It From My Mama Mother's Day Weekend special. 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
2: I'm Deborah Rodriguez. A new round of tornadoes hammered the South overnight.
3: Pray for Mississippi. That was the message from Governor Tate Reeves at Coaltown Baptist Church in Purvis.
4: Some were praying out loud, and a lot of them were singing. They were actually singing Amazing Grace, and it was getting pretty good.
3: Pastor Jimmy Brazil, tornadoes and flooding were reported throughout central and west Mississippi, with first responders answering calls about people possibly trapped in some of the hundreds of damaged homes. The confirmed tornado tearing across southern Mississippi may have been the worst.
4: Our fellowship hall was destroyed.
3: It hit Coaltown Baptist.
4: The wall was just moving back and forth.
3: Michael Toscano, CBS News.
2: Schools will be closed today in at least three Mississippi districts. Secretary of State Marco Rubio arrived at the Vatican last hour for an audience with Pope Leo. It comes a day after President Trump voiced new criticism over the pontiff's opposition to the Iran war. CBS's Olivia Gazis.
5: Rubio downplayed any tension, saying the visit was part of normal engagement, adding he would raise humanitarian aid distribution in Cuba with the Pope, as well as challenges facing Christians in Africa.
2: The president says he's hopeful that war will end soon.
6: They want to make a deal. We've had very good talks over the last 24 hours, and it's very possible that we'll make a deal.
2: Global markets are waiting for Tehran's response to the latest proposal from Washington. Jet fuel prices are still spiking. Gasoline prices in the U.S. up another couple of cents today to an average $4.56 a gallon. There are growing concerns about the infected ship carrying 140 people, including 17 Americans, to Spain. The ship's operator has just announced none is symptomatic. At least three U.S. states are keeping close track of former passengers. Correspondent Jared Hill.
7: As the cruise ship at the center of the HANA virus outbreak floats towards Spain's Canary Islands, in the U.S., the Georgia Department of Public Health confirms they're monitoring two residents who were on board. Both disembarked before the ship went into quarantine and are said to be in good health and show no signs of infection. The New York Times reports two other states, California and Arizona, are monitoring passengers as well.
2: The UN Secretary General is remembering the late Ted Turner, Antonio Guterres' spokesman, with his statement.
8: He helped expand our reach and mobilize our partnerships, drive action on many of the defining challenges of our time, from global health to peace and human rights and to the protection of the planet.
2: Turner made a historic $1 billion pledge to create the UN Foundation. He died yesterday at the age of 87. Dow futures up 28. This is CBS News.
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2: President Trump hosts a South American counterpart at the White House today.
11: President Trump and Brazilian President Luiz da Silva will discuss economic and security issues. The visit comes against the backdrop of 40% tariffs the president imposed against Brazilian products, on top of 10% tariffs previously in place. Trump justified those tariffs by saying Brazil's policies and criminal prosecution of former President Bolsonaro were an economic emergency. Bolsonaro was convicted of plotting a coup to stay in power after his 2022 election loss. President Trump has since loosened the tariffs against Brazil. Linda Kenyon, CBS News, the White House.
2: At a temple in Seoul, South Korea, a robot monk named Gabby brought its hands to prayer and promised devotion to the holy Buddha. Just over 4 feet tall, Gabby became the first of its kind to join the Joya Order. Deborah Rodriguez, CBS News.
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16: Your weather forecast for today calls for a 90% chance of rain and thunderstorms mainly this morning, with highs in the low 80s and winds out of the southwest at 10 to 15 miles per hour. Mostly cloudy tonight, with those dropping to the lower 60s, with a light wind out of the north. And then tomorrow, Friday, expect mostly cloudy skies, with a 30% chance of rain and thunderstorms in the afternoon. Highs warming to the upper 70s, with a light wind out of the east. Here in the good country, it's 76 degrees.
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2: Your weather forecast for today calls for a 90% chance of rain and thunderstorms mainly this morning, with highs in the low 80s and winds out of the southwest at 10 to 15 miles per hour. Mostly cloudy tonight, with those dropping to the lower 60s, with a light wind out of the north. And then tomorrow, Friday, expect mostly cloudy skies, with a 30% chance of rain and thunderstorms in the afternoon. Highs warming to the upper 70s, with a light wind out of the east. Here in the good country, it's 76 degrees.
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2: 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We believe the Bible, God's Word, is the most relevant message known to man, and therefore must be read, studied, and obeyed in order to be pleasing to our Father in heaven. We encourage you to open your Bibles and read along as we search the Scriptures each morning, Monday through Saturday. We also invite you to worship with us at the Airport Road Church of Christ each Sunday. The Airport Road congregation is located just north of Crestview High School. Turn east off of Highway 85 onto Airport Road. Continue about 50 yards and you'll see our building on the left. We look

0: forward to meeting you there. And now, the preaching minister at Airport Road, Mark Dillman.
1: Good morning. I hope you're having a great start to your day. Thank you for listening. That's not fair. I guess those are the first words a child learns to say after mama and mine. The problem is, we never learn to unsay those words. Although parents are forever doomed to tell their children, nobody says life has to be fair, deep inside, even parents want to believe that life should be fair. At the movies, we root for the good guys to win and hope the bad guys will suffer horrible, agonizing, bloody deaths because that's only fair. We join unions and insist on rules and abhor prejudice because, as much as we can make it so, we want everything to be fair. I imagine that a well-developed sense of fairness is important for making your way through this life. The question is, who sets the fairness standard? Who determines when treatment is equitable and impartial and even-handed? The answer is, I do. Each and every one of us becomes the ultimate arbiter of what is fair. Fair is what gives us what we think we deserve. Fair is what keeps us from being taken advantage of. All of which is fine, until we start trying to impose our standards of fairness on God. When I make God and His grace conform to my notions of what is just and equitable, when I insist that God be generous according to my calculations, that does funny things to grace. It limits God's grace to a pretty small box. In the end, it destroys grace and makes God just a bigger version of ourselves. By its very nature, God's grace is unfair. It subverts all our notions of fairness because merit and what we deserve plays no role in the distribution of grace. God is always unfair to us. He invariably gives us more than we deserve, which is fine by us, unless He tries to do the same thing for other people. We're grateful for a God who grants us a grace that treats us better than we have any right to expect, but we're suspicious of a God who grants that same grace to others. We may not be deserving of God's mercies, but we're more deserving than them. It's just not fair that God is so gracious to everyone. When the subject of grace arises, we all must face the question, will we let God be God? Will we let God be gracious, even if His standards of fairness are different from ours? Or will we limit grace, stuff it into an us-sized box, and allow God to be gracious only to the degree that we believe is fair? The Pharisees were good at doing that. They had found a box that was just the right size for grace. They had figured out just how far it went and what the limits of God's grace really were. They had found a way for God to be gracious to them and no one else. It's not that they didn't know about grace. The idea that grace is a New Testament concept, that until Jesus came along nobody had heard about grace, is just wrong-headed. Grace isn't something God had made up after the law had failed to make people righteous. Grace isn't God's latest technique for saving humanity, since commandments and sacrifice couldn't get the job done. Grace is a fundamental aspect of God's character. God has always been gracious because God has always been God. Remember the time that Moses asked God to show himself? God appeared to Moses and pronounced his name, but then he defined himself. He put into words what was at the very core of the kind of God he was. In Exodus chapter 34, verses 5 through 7, we read, "Then the Lord came down in the cloud and stood there with Moses and proclaimed his name, the Lord. And he passed in front of Moses, proclaiming, I am the Lord, the compassionate and gracious God, slow to anger, abounding in love and faithfulness, maintaining love to thousands, and forgiving wickedness, rebellion, and sin." How else do you explain God's patience with the Israelites in the wilderness except that God is a gracious God? How else do you explain God's dealings with Abraham and David except that God abounds in grace? No, the Pharisees knew about the grace of God. They read the stories of His grace in the synagogue and the temple. They sang the songs of God's grace in every worship service. The steadfast love of the Lord never ceases. His mercies never come to an end. They are new every morning. Lamentations chapter 3, verses 22 and 23. The Pharisees knew about the grace of God. At least they should have. They just wanted to limit God's graciousness. His mercies may be new every morning, but by about noon, most people had worn God out. For the Pharisees, God's grace extended only to certain people. God had enough grace to cover them, but of course, they didn't need much grace. They tried so hard and got so much right that God hardly had to put himself out at all for them. But tax collectors, prostitutes, Gentiles, the common mass of people, well, you can hardly expect God to be very merciful where they were concerned. God is gracious, certainly, but grace has its limits. And for the Pharisees, God's grace extended only to certain sins, minor sins, the kind they were liable to commit, miscounting your seeds when it came time to tithe, becoming unclean because you touched a dead body. Well, that's what the sacrifices were for. Go to the temple, offer up a lamb, and God would give you grace. But major sins, the kind other people were liable to commit, like sexual misconduct, association with known sinners, skipping worship, well, don't expect God to react very mercifully to that. God is gracious, certainly, but grace has its limits. Most of all, the Pharisees tried to change the math of grace. Repentance plus righteousness equal grace, they would say. In their minds, grace was the result of right living. Keep the law, exercise self-discipline, work hard, and God will be gracious to you. The notion that repentance plus grace equal righteousness, that grace itself might be powerful enough to produce a holy life, was completely foreign to the mathematics of their religion. Jesus bothered the Pharisees for many reasons, but nothing bothered them more than his destructive views about grace. He simply wouldn't agree with the limits they had placed on grace. He kept coloring outside their neatly drawn lines. He bothered them with the company he kept, all those tax collectors and sinners. He bothered them with the ways he flouted their rules. The man healed people on the Sabbath, for goodness sake. He bothered them with some of the statements he made. Neither do I condemn you. Go and sin no more. But he especially bothered them with the stories he told. Who did God's grace extend to? Why, he told a story about a shepherd who would leave 99 perfectly good sheep to go looking for one little lamb who had wandered away. And the punchline to the story? Your Father in heaven is not willing that any of these little ones should be lost. Matthew chapter 18, verse 14. Can you imagine God being that gracious? What kinds of sins would God forgive? You're not going to believe this, but he actually told a story about a son who spent his father's money on prostitutes and wild living, and the father took him back. He threw him a party. Can you imagine someone thinking that God would be that gracious? And as for the power of grace, get this. He told a story about two men who owed money to someone. One of them owed a little, the other owed a lot. The lender forgave the debt of them both. And do you know what Jesus said? The more you are forgiven, the more you love the one who forgave you. Incredible! The stories Jesus told about the grace of God really got to the Pharisees. One story he told, though, must have really made them grind their teeth. It's found in Matthew chapter 20, verses 1 through 16. It's called the parable of the workers in the vineyard. In that parable, some of the workers began complaining about their boss. It wasn't the ones who received a full day's wage for only a partial day's work. They were overjoyed to have been paid so generously. In fact, I bet the next day one or two of them stayed home until the afternoon and then went to the marketplace hoping to get hired on at the last minute by that same guy. There are always those who will take advantage of grace. I imagine, though, that the others, the next time they were hired by this landowner, worked extra hard in gratitude for that man's generosity. Grace changes you. No, it was those who had been hired early in the morning, who had worked through the heat of the day and for all those long hours, who complained when they were only paid the wage they had agreed to. Even they wouldn't have grumbled about the landowner if wages had been doled out proportionally. If the landowner had paid everyone according to how long he had worked, that's what you would expect, and no one would have been upset. They wouldn't have grumbled about the landowner if generosity had been shown proportionally. If the landowner had been generous to the latecomers, but more generous to those who were first to arrive at work, well, his generosity might have been unexpected, but at least it would have been fair. What really bothered these complainers was the very idea that the last could be first and the first could be last. They believe the first should be first and the last last. They, of course, were the first. Those lazy good-for-nothings who only worked an hour were last. You've got to be fair about these things. But in this landowner, they have run up against someone who thinks very differently. He has one wage to pay, and everyone receives it regardless of length of service. His wages aren't based on merit or seniority. The fact that some are, quote, less deserving in the eyes of others is immaterial to him. He just doesn't think that way. And the fact that some people are upset with him and grumble about the way he does things isn't a concern for him either. It's his money. He can do what he pleases with it. What will we do with a God who thinks differently? What will we do when we run up against a God who isn't concerned with who's first, last, or in between? God has one reward to give, and everyone who believes receives it regardless of merit or seniority. The fact that some are less deserving in the eyes of others is immaterial to our God. He just doesn't think that way. We can be the pot calling the kettle black, but we're all just sinners in need of mercy to God. And the fact that some of us get upset with him and grumble about the way he does things isn't a concern for him either. It's his mercy. He can do what he pleases with it. What does upset him is when we say things about his grace, when we teach things about his grace, when we judge things about his grace that say more about us than about God. You've got to be careful what you say about God's grace. You don't have to deny grace to do real damage to it. All you have to do is make grace fair, insist that God use your yardstick when granting mercy, force grace into a box whose boundaries you define. Do that, and you have destroyed grace. So the last will be first, and the first will be last. Thank you for listening this morning. I pray God's blessings and peace be with you throughout this day, and remember to be a blessing to someone else today.
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1: This is CBS News on the Hour, your home for original reporting.
2: I'm Deborah Rodriguez. Damage assessment teams are set to spread out across central and southern Mississippi after tornadoes decimated homes and businesses overnight. Randy Ratcliffe says he witnessed a twister in Lincoln County.
3: I seen the trees start kind of getting real rapid, and then it got really rapid. And then all of a sudden I heard popping, it sounded like a train coming, and that's when it come through.
2: Lincoln's Emergency Management Director, Chris Reed.
4: We're working through trees, getting through power lines. Significant damage here in the county. And we're just asking for sightseers to please stay off the road as the county work crews are out and responders are out.
2: At least 20,000 customers have no power. The cruise ship, hit with an outbreak of hantavirus, continues its journey to Spain's Canary Islands, where many are trying to block it from docking. The captain says none of the remaining 150 passengers, including 17 Americans, is infected. Rui Sennett was among 30 who disembarked on a remote island in the South Atlantic. He says the captain misled them by announcing someone had died of natural causes.
5: Since we were not informed of any contagious disease, everyone was relaxed.
2: A federal judge has unsealed a suicide message from Jeffrey Epstein. CBS's Jake Rosen.
6: CBS News has not independently verified the note, and the network has reached out to the FBI and Justice Department for comment. The scrawled note appears to read, "They investigated me for months, found nothing, so 15-year-old charges resulted." The note also includes the phrases, "time to say goodbye" and "no fun, not worth it."
2: Epstein's former cellmate claims he found the note after Epstein's first suicide attempt. He died weeks later. Former New York City Mayor Rudy Giuliani has applied for health insurance coverage through the World Trade Center program.
7: Giuliani is recovering from pneumonia after being listed in critical condition at a Florida hospital Sunday. His spokesman says Giuliani has been diagnosed with restrictive airway disease, a condition he says was linked to the time he spent at Ground Zero.
8: We asked that the airspace around the city of New York be sealed.
7: If he is approved, Giuliani would join more than 152,000 people enrolled in the World Trade Center health program, which covers the medical costs of people affected by the 9/11 attacks. Michael Wallace, CBS News.
2: A new analysis finds the impact of President Trump's lower prescription drug pricing is mixed. KFF's Elizabeth Rosenthal.
9: There are a couple of bargains to be had, but most of all, it's kind of a lot of publicity for not much return for most patients, and that's kind of disappointing for all the lofty rhetoric that we hear.
2: Gas up another 2 cents to $4.56 a gallon today. This is CBS News.
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2: There's an investigation into the deaths of dozens of sloths at an animal business in Florida.
13: Their little faces and curious eyes look almost human, but documents show that many of 55 sloths died from gastrointestinal issues, and local officials say they were kept in a warehouse with no electricity, climate control, or running water. Rebecca Cliff at the Sloth Conservation Foundation says,
14: any sort of captive breeding happening of sloths outside of their range countries is solely for commercial purposes.
13: The Central Florida Zoo accepted 13 sloths for treatment, but some later died. Allison Keys, CBS News.
2: A crossing guard in Philadelphia has gone viral after he dodged a serious accident.
15: What did it sound like?
16: Bam!
11: It happened that fast. I don't know which way to go because he ends up in the schoolyard.
2: Jamelli Ransom tells a local reporter a truck T-boned an SUV. He ran to the rescue. No children injured. SUV drivers hospitalized. The other guy arrested. Deborah Rodriguez, CBS News.
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20: Man arrested for video voyeurism at Fort Walton Beach Church. On Monday, May 3rd, officers with the Fort Walton Beach Police Department responded to a report of a possible armed individual at Grace Church, located at 218 Eglin Parkway Northeast. Upon arrival, officers encountered parishioners who had been safely evacuated from the building during ongoing religious service. Witnesses informed officers that a male subject was inside the ceiling of the women's restroom. Officers made entry into the building and located the individual in the ceiling. The subject, identified as Aquilino Sanjor Ortega, was found to be unarmed and was taken into custody without incident. During the investigation, a female victim reported that while inside the women's restroom, she observed a mobile phone positioned above the ceiling with its camera pointed downward in her direction. She immediately exited the restroom and alerted church staff. Ortega was arrested and charged with video voyeurism and disturbing a religious assembly. He is also currently being held on an immigration detainer. Chief Robert Page stated, "Our priority is always the safety of our community. I am grateful for the quick actions of the church staff and the calm, coordinated response of our officers that led to a safe resolution." The Fort Walton Beach Police Department encourages community members and organizations to remain vigilant and report suspicious activity promptly. The investigation remains ongoing, and anyone with additional information is encouraged to contact the Fort Walton Beach Police Department. clandestine man who was arrested in August of 2024 pleads guilty in federal court to failure to register as a sex offender. 54-year-old Clarence Brandon Walton pled guilty in federal court on Monday to failure to register as a sex offender in the state of Florida. Court documents reflect that in July of 2006, Walton pled guilty to an offense that requires him to register as a sex offender under the Sex Offender Registration and Notification Act. Walton stopped complying with the registration requirements in December of 2023, after which an arrest warrant was issued in Georgia for failure to register. On August 15, 2024, an Okaloosa County Sheriff's Office deputy observed Walton dropping off a child at an elementary school. The deputy discovered Walton as a sex offender and found no records indicating that he had ever registered as a sex offender in the state of Florida, as required by the Sex Offender Registration and Notification Act. U.S. Attorney John Hinkins said, registration requirements are a vital tool to keep our community safe and informed when a sex offender moves into a neighborhood. The safety of our communities is not negotiable, and my office will aggressively prosecute any sex offender who fails to register their movements as required by law. The conviction and sentence were a result of a joint investigation by the U.S. Marshals Service, the Okaloosa County Sheriff's Office, and the Florida Department of Law Enforcement. America 250 celebration and parade in Okaloosa County postponed. The countywide America 250 celebration and parade, scheduled for this Saturday, May 9th, has been postponed in anticipation of severe weather. The decision was made in coordination with the Okaloosa County Department of Emergency Management to ensure the safety of all participants and attendees. The parade has been rescheduled for September 12th. Additional details will be provided as the new date approaches. Registered participants, vendors, and volunteers will receive direct communication from their special events coordinator and rescheduling information and directions. At this time, the Okaloosa County America 250 Commission has not yet set a new date for the celebration event initially scheduled before the parade. For the latest updates regarding the celebration and other upcoming America 250 events in our area, please follow the Okaloosa County America 250 Commission on Facebook, Okaloosa County America 250, and visit getthecoast.com/America250. Niceville Police Department to sell challenge coin to support K-9 program. The Niceville Police Department is now selling challenge coins to support their K-9 fund. The challenge coin features a German Shepherd with the words Service, Integrity, and Courage, with a thin blue line running through the coin on the obverse, and the Niceville Police Department badge with an American flag in the background on the reverse. The cost of the K-9 challenge coin is $20, with 100% of the proceeds benefiting the Niceville Police Department K-9 Fund. Purchases can be made in person at the Niceville Police Department or by scanning a QR code that is available on their Facebook page. Shipping is available.
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20: The following is a list of public meetings for the remainder of the week. The Santa Rosa County Board of County Commissioners will hold a commission regular meeting this morning at 8:30 a.m. in the Commissioner's Boardroom at the Santa Rosa County Administrative Complex, located at 6495 Carolyn Street in Milton. The Valparaiso City Commission will hold a workshop this afternoon at 2 p.m. in Commissioner's Chambers at City Hall, located at 23 Johnson's Parkway. The Walton County Design Review Board will meet at 4 p.m. this evening in the Freeport Boardroom. The Dufuniac Springs City Beautification and Tree Board will meet tonight at 5 p.m. in Council Chambers at City Hall, located at 1350 Baldwin Avenue. The Fort Walton Beach Local Planning Agency will hold a regular meeting tonight at 5:30 p.m. in Council Chambers, located at 107 Miracle Strip Parkway Southwest. And the Valparaiso City Commission will hold a swearing-in ceremony at 5 p.m. tonight, followed by a commission special meeting at 5:15 in the Commission Chambers at City Hall, located at 23 Johnson's Parkway. All meetings are open to the public, and we encourage you to attend as many as possible in person so your voice can be heard and your presence be felt. Your weather forecast for today calls for a 90% chance of rain and thunderstorms mainly this morning, with highs in the low 80s and winds out of the southwest at 10 to 15 miles per hour. Mostly cloudy tonight, with lows dropping to the lower 60s, with a light wind out of the north. And then tomorrow, Friday, expect mostly cloudy skies, with a 30% chance of rain and thunderstorms in the afternoon. Highs warming to the upper 70s, with a light wind out of the east. Here in the good country, it's 77 degrees.
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1: 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All good things must come to an end. The Braves drop Game 3, 3-1 to the Seattle Mariners. It's their first rubber game loss and first series loss of the season. Dominic Smith provided the only run of the game, a sac fly RBI and a pinch hit roll in the eighth inning. Martin Perez got the start. Pretty solid outing for the veteran. 5 2/3. 5 hits, 2 earned runs, 1 walk, and 5 strikeouts. The Braves are off today, and then the biggest series of the season starts Friday night, late night. Braves and Dodgers from Chavez Ravine. Emmett Sheehan gets the ball for the Dodgers. The 26-year-old is 2-1 with a 5.23 ERA, 4 2/3, 8 hits, 4 earned runs, no walks and 8 strikeouts, and a loss to the Cardinals. His last time out. Braves ace Chris Sale gets the ball. He's 6-1, has a 2.14 ERA, 12 walks, and 49 strikeouts. Ford leadoff show coming at you late, 8:55 Eastern time. First pitch between the Braves and Dodgers, 10:10 from Dodger Stadium, and you can hear all of it on the Braves Radio Network.

try. You go ahead. I'll be A-okay. Cause I got Jose, Captain Morgan. Not to mention Carl, George, and Tammy, and Loretta, Earl, Willie Nelson, Big John Cash. How about old Jimmy Buffett? Bring him in there. That sun shining. George Strait, old friend.

0: you better believe the really good country is here on WAAZ-FM 104.7. It's 6:38.
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2: Your weather forecast for today calls for a 90% chance of rain and thunderstorms mainly this morning, with highs in the low 80s and winds out of the southwest at 10 to 15 miles per hour. Mostly cloudy tonight, with those dropping to the lower 60s, with a light wind out of the north. And then tomorrow, Friday, expect mostly cloudy skies, with a 30% chance of rain and thunderstorms in the afternoon. Highs warming to the upper 70s, with a light wind out of the east.
3: Here in the good country, it's 77 degrees.
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1: Severe weather hammers the Deep South.
2: 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Just total devastation.
1: Officials tracking deadly cruise ship virus outbreak.
3: A growing number of reported cases, 8 in total.
1: Judge releases alleged Epstein suicide note.
4: Not even the Justice Department had seen the note.
1: Good morning, I'm Cammie McCormick with the CBS World News Roundup. They're still assessing the damage from overnight tornadoes in Mississippi, but hundreds of buildings are thought to have been damaged, and there are injuries reported. Many people called emergency services after being trapped by falling trees. CBS's Rob Marciano has been tracking the weather.
5: Violent twisters ripped through southern Mississippi overnight, crushing mobile homes and reducing them into nothing but scraps of metal and wood in a trailer park about an hour south of Jackson. Emergency officials say people were trapped by debris. The powerful system taking down utility lines, leaving thousands in the southern part of the state in the dark. There were 14 reported tornadoes across the state, and Mississippi's Emergency Management Agency says hundreds of homes were impacted.
6: The wall was just moving back and forth. We didn't realize at the time that the roof was gone.
5: The severe storms then crossing into Alabama, with torrential rain falling at up to 2 inches per hour.
1: There are some new developments in the case of the cruise ship with the hantavirus outbreak. More passengers have been evacuated. That's about 29 now. And officials say no symptomatic individuals are still on board. Tom Hansen has the latest.
3: U.S. health officials are monitoring Americans who were aboard the MV Hondius but departed before the ship went into quarantine. The MV Hondius is less than 1 day into a 3 to 4 day journey from Cape Verde to the Canary Islands, and already the plan to get the nearly 150 passengers off the boat is facing pushback. So far, at least 8 people on board are believed to have been infected with the hantavirus. 3 of those cases have been confirmed, 3 passengers have died, and 1 is in critical condition. And now the Dutch Health Ministry is reporting a stewardess is in the hospital after showing possible symptoms of hantavirus. She was not on the cruise, but had reportedly been in contact with a woman who died from the virus.
1: An apparent suicide note written in 2019 by convicted sex offender Jeffrey Epstein has been released by a judge. CBS's Nicole Skanga reports.
4: This note, potentially written by convicted sex offender Jeffrey Epstein, appears to read in part, "They investigated me for months, found nothing. It is a treat to be able to choose one's time to say goodbye." Epstein's former cellmate, Nicholas Tartaglione, told the New York Times he discovered the note in July 2019, after Epstein was found unresponsive with a strip of cloth around his neck. A purported suicide attempt, Epstein survived before he was found dead weeks later. Tartaglione, who is still in prison, also spoke about it in a podcast interview last year.
7: My lawyers at the time wanted to make sure, you know, I didn't write it or all this stuff, so they had handwriting experts look at it and everything.
1: Still no peace deal with Iran and a confusing situation in the Strait of Hormuz where an American fighter jet fired on an Iranian oil tanker that the Pentagon says was trying to slip past the U.S. blockade. Arweja Jang is at the White House.
8: So I think we won.
9: Promoting a UFC match scheduled at the White House for next month, President Trump declared victory in another fight against Iran.
8: We've had very good talks over the last 24 hours, and it's very possible that we'll make a deal.
9: According to a report from Axios, White House officials believe they are getting close to an agreement with Iran on a one-page memorandum to end the war and start more detailed negotiations. The deal would include a moratorium on Iran's nuclear enrichment, the lifting of U.S. sanctions, and both sides ending restrictions in the Strait of Hormuz. An Iranian official said the proposal is being reviewed. Trump insisted Iran has already signed off on his key condition.
8: Iran cannot have a nuclear weapon, and they won't.
9: Iran has not said that publicly.
1: Secretary of State Marco Rubio has been meeting with Pope Leo at the Vatican to smooth out differences with President Trump over the war with Iran. Time on the roundup, 4 minutes past the hour.
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15: A loved one owns a gun, and for a while now, you've been concerned about their behavior. They're just not acting like themselves. They've been distant. They've been unpredictable. They've been lashing out. They've been saying things that make you worried they might harm themselves or friends or family. Or you're worried this loved one might hurt you. Maybe they recently threatened someone with their gun. You know something needs to be done, and you wish more than anything you could hit pause on this situation. Well, here in Illinois, you can, with a firearm restraining order. In extreme cases, this order temporarily prevents a person in crisis from having a firearm, giving them time to heal before they do something dangerous or even deadly. If you are worried about a loved one in crisis who has access to a firearm, learn more about firearm restraining orders at illinois.gov/pause to heal. 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
1: President Trump will host the president of Brazil today at the White House. CBS's Linda Kenyon has more.
11: President Trump and Brazilian President Luiz da Silva will discuss economic and security issues. The visit comes against the backdrop of 40% tariffs the president imposed against Brazilian products, on top of 10% tariffs previously in place. Trump justified those tariffs by saying Brazil's policies and criminal prosecution of former President Bolsonaro were an economic emergency. Bolsonaro was convicted of plotting a coup to stay in power after his 2022 election loss. President Trump has since loosened the tariffs against Brazil.
1: President Trump has promised to lower prescription drug prices, and while some medications have become cheaper, many others are getting even more expensive. An analysis by KFF Health News finds only a limited number of patients are seeing big savings so far. KFF's Elizabeth Rosenthal.
12: There are a couple of bargains to be had, but most of all, it's kind of a lot of publicity for not much return for most patients, and that's kind of disappointing for all the lofty rhetoric that we hear.
1: Something in the water in northwest Georgia, and it apparently has been there for years. Jennifer Kuiper has that.
16: Synthetic chemicals known as PFAS leaked into northwest Georgia rivers from carpet mills for years and into the drinking water, according to reporting from the Atlanta Journal-Constitution, the Associated Press, and PBS's Frontline. They say Georgia's Environmental Protection Division was warned but did nothing. Residents have been diagnosed with high levels of forever chemicals, and many say they have health problems. Corinne Bell is with the Natural Resources Defense Council.
17: We know that PFAS is pervasive in drinking water across the United States, and so I think it's probably safer to assume that PFAS is present in your drinking water.
16: Jennifer Kuiper, CBS News.
1: Apple has agreed to a $250 million settlement in a class action lawsuit over false advertising of Siri's AI capabilities. Jim Crisula reports.
18: The lawsuit claims Apple misled consumers by promoting features that did not exist when the iPhone 16 launched in 2024. If the settlement is approved, owners of those phones could receive at least $25 and up to $95 for each eligible device.
1: Time on the roundup, 8 minutes past the hour.
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1: A curious whale off Western Canada made for a bumpy ride for one passenger. CBS's Deborah Rodriguez has the story.
21: A man on a personal watercraft got the scare of a lifetime off British Columbia. Local officials say he slammed into an adult gray whale as it popped out of the waters of Burrard Inlet off Vancouver.
22: You okay?
21: Bystanders who'd been tracking the mammal rushed to the rescue after the driver flew off his Sea-Doo. He's hospitalized with a leg injury. No word on the whale's condition. Deborah Rodriguez, CBS News.
1: His spokesman says former New York City Mayor Rudy Giuliani has left intensive care at a hospital where he's been recovering from pneumonia. He was in critical condition earlier this week. And that's the World News Roundup for Thursday, May 7th. I'm Cammie McCormick, CBS News.
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2: Your weather forecast for today calls for a 90% chance of rain and thunderstorms mainly this morning, with highs in the low 80s and winds out of the southwest at 10 to 15 miles per hour. Mostly cloudy tonight, with those dropping to the lower 60s, with a light wind out of the north. And then tomorrow, Friday, expect mostly cloudy skies, with a 30% chance of rain and thunderstorms in the afternoon. Highs warming to the upper 70s, with a light wind out of the east. Here in the good country, it's 78 degrees.

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1: This is CBS News on the Hour, your home for original reporting.
2: I'm Deborah Rodriguez. An update on the cruise ship hit with a hantavirus outbreak from the head of the World Health Organization.
3: Given the incubation period of the Andes virus, which can be up to 6 weeks, it's possible that more cases may be reported.
2: Tedros Ghebreyesus says 5 cases have been confirmed so far, 8 suspected, and 3 people have died.
3: While this is a serious incident, WHO assesses the public health risk as low.
2: The WHO says 2,500 test kits have been shipped from labs in Argentina to 5 different countries. The ship is still making its way to port in Spain's Canary Islands with 140 people on board, among them 17 Americans. Secretary of State Rubio's finished up talks with Pope Leo, who's clashed with President Trump over the Iran war. Correspondent Cammie McCormick.
4: Rubio, a practicing Catholic, met first with the Pope and then with the Vatican Secretary of State. The State Department says they discussed efforts to achieve a durable peace in the Middle East and the enduring partnership between the U.S. and the Holy See. The Vatican says Washington requested the audience, and the Pope has been open to continued dialogue. Rubio is also meeting with Italian officials who have come out strongly against President Trump's attacks on Pope Leo and have called the Iran war illegal.
2: Officials in Mississippi say a tornado cluster last night damaged almost 500 homes, injured at least 17 people, and left many without power.
5: Several people were hurt, some seriously, when confirmed tornadoes swept across southern areas of Mississippi and Alabama. Randy Radcliffe lives in a hard-hit area outside of Hattiesburg, Mississippi.
6: And then all of a sudden I heard popping, it sounded like a train coming, and that's when it come through. I heard trees popping and stuff.
5: There's a threat of more severe weather today from coastal Alabama to the coastal Carolinas. Jim Crisula, CBS News.
2: New analysis finds a limited number of patients are seeing major savings from President Trump's new drug pricing. KFF's Elizabeth Rosenthal.
7: Prices are going up for everything. We talked to a data firm called 46 Brooklyn, and they found that in January, the prices of 1,000 drugs had gone up.
2: Hopes of a massive tourism boom in the Bay Area are a bust so far. The Economic Council's Jeff Belisario reports hotels are seeing softer than expected bookings thanks to higher travel costs and tensions over the war.
8: I mean, it's not really like a Super Bowl in all these cities. It's a big event. People will come in, but I don't think it's going to be the like massive driver of economic activity that we had really thought.
2: Gas at $4.56 a gallon. This is CBS News.
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2: The World Video Game Hall of Fame will announce its class of 2026 today.
19: The 12 finalists include Frogger, where you had to get a frog across a 5-lane highway, Galaga, the arcade space shooter game, FIFA International Soccer, the most popular sports game franchise of all time, and Angry Birds. The 2009 hit seemingly everyone had on their first smartphones. The new inductees will join the 49 games already enshrined in the World Video Game Hall of Fame, which is in Rochester, New York. Michael Wallace, CBS News.
2: Martin Short's made his first public appearance since a tragic loss.
20: In life, sometimes you hit a green light, and sometimes for no reason it's red.
2: He and his sons walked the red carpet at an L.A. screening of his upcoming Netflix documentary, Marty, Life is Short, 2 months after his daughter Catherine died by suicide at 42. Deborah Rodriguez, CBS News.
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21: Your weather forecast for today calls for a 90% chance of rain and thunderstorms mainly this morning, with highs in the low 80s and winds out of the southwest at 10 to 15 miles per hour. Mostly cloudy tonight, with those dropping to the lower 60s, with a light wind out of the north. And then tomorrow, Friday, expect mostly cloudy skies, with a 30% chance of rain and thunderstorms in the afternoon. Highs warming to the upper 70s, with a light wind out of the east. Here in the good country, it's 76 degrees.
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1: Your weather forecast for today calls for a 90% chance of rain and thunderstorms mainly this morning, with highs in the low 80s and winds out of the southwest at 10 to 15 miles per hour. Mostly cloudy tonight, with lows dropping to the lower 60s, with a light wind out of the north. And then tomorrow, Friday, expect mostly cloudy skies, with a 30% chance of rain and thunderstorms in the afternoon. Highs warming to the upper 70s, with a light wind out of the east. Here in the good country, it's 75 degrees.
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2: I'm Cammie McCormick. They're offloading some passengers from a cruise ship that has a hantavirus outbreak on board. Three passengers were flown to the Netherlands for treatment, and the ship is now en route to Spain's Canary Islands. According to the World Health Organization's Tedros Ghebreyesus.
3: I have been in touch with the ship's captain regularly, including this morning. He told me morale has improved significantly since the ship started moving again.
2: He says the risk to the global population is low. Secretary of State Marco Rubio has wrapped up his meeting at the Vatican, hoping to mend fences between the Pope and President Trump over the war in Iran. Reporter Anna Matranga.
4: President Trump said the Pope was, quote, fine with Iran to have a nuclear weapon. Pope Leo responded by saying, for years, the church has spoken out against all nuclear weapons. If someone wants to criticize me for proclaiming the gospel, let him do so truthfully.
2: Rubio also met with the Vatican Secretary of State. President Trump claims the Iran war will be over quickly. CBS's Weijia Jiang is at the White House.
5: It's difficult to isolate exactly what is different this time around, but President Trump is very optimistic. And yesterday, he said once again that Iran wanted to make a deal very badly. We know that there is a memorandum of understanding in the works that the U.S. has sent Iran, but we are waiting for Iran's response to that.
2: There was severe weather overnight in the Deep South. In Mississippi, hundreds of businesses and homes were damaged by strong winds and tornadoes. CBS's Rob Marciano was tracking things.
6: Violent twisters ripped through southern Mississippi overnight, crushing mobile homes and reducing them into nothing but scraps of metal and wood in a trailer park about an hour south of Jackson. Emergency officials say people were trapped by debris. The powerful system taking down utility lines, leaving thousands in the southern part of the state in the dark and highways blocked by downed trees.
2: Former New York City Mayor Rudy Giuliani has applied for the World Trade Center health programs. Michael Wallace reports.
7: Giuliani is recovering from pneumonia after being listed in critical condition at a Florida hospital Sunday. His spokesman says Giuliani has been diagnosed with restrictive airway disease, a condition he says was linked to the time he spent at Ground Zero.
8: The airspace around the city of New York would be sealed.
7: If he is approved, Giuliani would join more than 152,000 people enrolled in the World Trade Center health program, which covers the medical costs of people affected by the 9/11 attacks.
2: Checking the numbers on Wall Street at this hour, stocks are mixed. The Dow is down 22 points. The Nasdaq is higher by 170 points. This is CBS News.
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15: Next time someone asks you if you want your burger with crispy onions or slivered ones, if you prefer two juicy quarter pound patties or three slices of cheese, just say yes.
16: McDonald's has top sales estimates in the first quarter thanks to its new Big Arch Burger. Revenue rose 9%. Analysts had expected just 3.7. The 1,600 calorie mouthful went viral after a post from CEO Chris Kempczinski taking a teensy tiny bite.
17: Holy cow! God, that is a big burger.
16: Other restaurant chains, including Domino's and Chipotle, have reported sales softening since the Iran war began. Deborah Rodriguez, CBS News.
2: Police in Erie, Pennsylvania say scammers stole thousands of dollars from Walmart shoppers using skimmers. They installed the card readers at the store's self-checkout terminals, recording shoppers' card data and PIN numbers. I'm Cammy McCormick, CBS News.
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21: Your weather forecast for this afternoon calls for a chance of rain with thunderstorms. Highs in the low 80s with winds out of the west at 10 to 15 miles per hour. Mostly cloudy tonight with those dropping to the lower 60s with a light wind out of the north. And then tomorrow, Friday, expect mostly cloudy skies with a 30% chance of rain and thunderstorms in the afternoon. Highs warming to the upper 70s with a light wind out of the east.
22: Here in the good country, it's 70 degrees.

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2: Your weather forecast for this afternoon calls for a chance of rain with thunderstorms. Highs in the low 80s with winds out of the west at 10 to 15 miles per hour. Mostly cloudy tonight with those dropping to the lower 60s with a light wind out of the north. And then tomorrow, Friday, expect mostly cloudy skies with a 30% chance of rain and thunderstorms in the afternoon. Highs warming to the upper 70s with a light wind out of the east. Here in the good country, it's 70 degrees.
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0: 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It's 1045.
1: I just had my AC replaced in my home. I found a local company called Ohana Heating and Air. 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They treated me like family. We haven't met any nicer people, and they were on the job in no time. By the way, we checked around and called several companies, and Ohana responded very quick with fair prices, but it was definitely the positive vibes and customer service that sold us. If you're in the need for air conditioning or heating, you need to contact Ohana Heating and Air. You won't be disappointed.
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2: I'm Cammy McCormick. The World Health Organization has confirmed 5 cases of hantavirus from an outbreak on a cruise ship and suspects 3 more. More from CBS News correspondent Michael Wallace.
3: WHO Director General Tedros Ghebreyesus says 3 patients who were on MV Hondius have died.
4: It's possible that more cases may be reported.
3: The ship will arrive in the Canary Islands in 3 or 4 days.
4: We assess the risk to the people of the Canary Islands as low.
3: The ship's operator, Oceanwide Expeditions, says 29 passengers got off the ship on April 24th, 2 weeks after the first passenger died and before any contact tracing was conducted. Michael Wallace, CBS News.
2: Secretary of State Marco Rubio is in Rome to mend fences between the White House and the Vatican after some back and forth between the Pope and President Trump over the war in Iran. Reporter Sabina Castelfranco.
5: The audience followed President Donald Trump's recent criticism of the first American pontiff over the Iran war and the Pope's outspoken responses. Rubio, a practicing Catholic, said in an ex post that he underscored our shared commitment to promoting peace and human dignity.
2: Rubio is also meeting with Italian officials who have defended the Pope and criticized the war. President Trump is hosting Brazil's president at the White House, as Weijia Jiang reports.
6: They will be discussing a wide range of topics, including crime, including tariffs, and access to Brazil's rare earth minerals, which of course are critical for all things tech-related.
2: Jim Crisula has more on the severe storms in the South overnight.
7: Several people were hurt, some seriously, when confirmed tornadoes swept across southern areas of Mississippi and Alabama. There's a threat of more severe weather today from coastal Alabama to the coastal Carolinas.
2: Several southern states are in the process of redrawing congressional district lines as Republicans try to hold on to their slim majority. Ed O'Keefe reports from Montgomery, Alabama, where officials are waiting for federal court approval to redraw the map in what is already a heavily Republican state.
8: They'd basically like to make it more Republican. Arguing that the Voting Rights Act decision that came down from the Supreme Court last week opens the door to let them doing so, because the court essentially ruled that race no longer has to be as big a factor in drawing congressional district lines.
2: White House spokesperson Caroline Leavitt announced the birth of her second child just days after delaying her maternity leave following the shooting at the White House Correspondents' Dinner. On Wall Street today, stocks are mixed. The Dow Jones Industrials off 118 points. The NASDAQ is up by 53. This is CBS News.
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2: Another robotic first. CBS News correspondent Deborah Rodriguez has the story.
16: Inside a temple in Seoul, South Korea, a robot monk named Gabby brought its hands to prayer and promised devotion to the holy Buddha. Just over 4 feet tall in a ceremonial gray and brown robe, Gabby became the first of its kind to join the Chuge order. It's the latest effort by the country's monks to show the modern relevance of Buddhism. First introduced to Korea in the 4th century, the religion has been dealing with a decline in popularity and practice. Deborah Rodriguez, CBS News.
2: His spokesman says former New York Mayor Rudy Giuliani has left intensive care at a hospital where he's been recovering from pneumonia. He was in critical condition earlier this month. I'm Cammie McCormick, CBS News.
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20: Your weather forecast for this afternoon calls for a chance of rain with thunderstorms, highs in the low 80s with winds out of the west at 10 to 15 miles per hour. Mostly cloudy tonight with those dropping to the lower 60s with a light wind out of the north. And then tomorrow, Friday, expect mostly cloudy skies with a 30% chance of rain and thunderstorms in the afternoon, highs warming to the upper 70s with a light wind out of the east. Here in the good country, it's 70 degrees.
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1: Your weather forecast for this afternoon calls for a chance of rain with thunderstorms, highs in the low 80s with winds out of the west at 10 to 15 miles per hour. Mostly cloudy tonight with those dropping to the lower 60s with a light wind out of the north. And then tomorrow, Friday, expect mostly cloudy skies with a 30% chance of rain and thunderstorms in the afternoon, highs warming to the upper 70s with a light wind out of the east. Here in the good country, it's 70 degrees.
2: 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You can call us anytime, 850-682-7477. 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

0: it's Fitz, the guy who plays the hits from the Country Top 40. And this weekend on The Countdown, we're learning a little something from John Party. Like how to properly hire a mariachi band.
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right. And did you know that we've been here on WAAZ-FM 104.7 since our very first program? Wow. Thank you, Northwest Florida and South Alabama.

And if it don't show up, we'll be all right, 'cause folks around here wouldn't take a million for a different

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2: Tammy McCormick, President Trump says the war with Iran could end quickly, but Natalie Brand reports there are a lot of details to be worked out in the latest proposal.
3: This is by no means a finalized agreement. Axios is reporting that it would start with a one-page memorandum of understanding to end the conflict and then begin the clock on more detailed negotiations on the key issues, such as nuclear. That's been the president's number one stated goal, that Iran cannot obtain a nuclear weapon.
2: World health officials are trying to downplay concerns over the outbreak of hantavirus on a cruise ship. Maria von Kerkhove of the World Health Organization.
4: This is not SARS-CoV-2. This is not the start of a COVID pandemic. This is an outbreak that we see on a ship. There's a confined area. We have 5 confirmed cases so far. The actions that are being taken on board are precautionary to prevent any onward spread.
2: Some passengers have been evacuated. The ship is headed to the Canary Islands. Secretary of State Marco Rubio met at the Vatican today with Pope Leo.
5: And it has the seal of the State Department, so
2: he's trying to mend fences after the verbal sparring between the Pope and President Trump over the war in Iran. There was a court hearing today over Defense Secretary Pete Hegseth's attempt to downgrade Senator Mark Kelly's military retirement rank and pay. That over a video Kelly took part in, urging military members to refuse illegal orders. Kelly spoke to reporters outside the court.
6: The president and the secretary of defense picked the wrong guy because when it comes to our most fundamental rights, I will not back down.
2: Kelly spent 25 years in the Navy. Police in Erie, Pennsylvania say scammers stole thousands of dollars from Walmart shoppers using skimmers. CBS News correspondent Michael Wallace has more.
7: The thieves installed the skimmer devices on the card readers at the store's self-checkout terminals.
8: Welcome. Please scan your first item.
7: The skimmers recorded shoppers' card data and PINs, giving the thieves access to those accounts. In all, they stole more than $38,000 from 80 Walmart customers. Police say the store's surveillance video caught the suspects tampering with the checkout terminals. The analytics company FICO says skimming scams surged 90% last year. Michael Wallace, CBS News.
2: McDonald's today reported higher profits. The fast food chain has been redoubling efforts to address affordability, especially as the war with Iran adds to the worries of Americans when it comes to their spending. On Wall Street at this hour, stocks are mixed. The Dow Jones Industrials up 286. This is CBS News.
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2: A detention hearing is scheduled for Friday for a man arrested in Chicago who's charged with stealing hundreds of millions of dollars from a Mexican billionaire. Jennifer Kuiper reports.
15: According to an unsealed indictment, a man with multiple aliases used the name of the famed Astor family to dupe a Mexican billionaire out of some $450 million in a bogus stock-backed loan scheme. Feds say 63-year-old Vladimir Skarloff, also known as Gregory Mitchell and Mark Simon Bentley, set up a sham company, Astor Asset Group, that purported to be a legitimate and experienced loan provider. Court records in litigation in England show the victim was Ricardo Salinas Pliego, the Mexican TV, retail, and banking banking magnate. Jennifer Kuiper, CBS News, Chicago.
2: Police in the UK have arrested a man wielding a weapon close to the home of former Prince Andrew. The British media is reporting he threatened Andrew while the former prince was out walking his dogs. I'm Cammy McCormick, CBS News.
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20: 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The countywide America 250 celebration and parade scheduled for this Saturday, May 9th, has been postponed in anticipation of severe weather. The decision was made in coordination with the Okaloosa County Department of Emergency Management to ensure the safety of all participants and attendees. The parade has been rescheduled for September 12th. 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
20: Man arrested for video voyeurism at Fort Walton Beach Church. On Monday, May 3rd, officers with the Fort Walton Beach Police Department responded to a report of a possible armed individual at Grace Church, located at 218 Eglin Parkway Northeast. Upon arrival, officers encountered parishioners who had been safely evacuated from the building during ongoing religious service. Witnesses informed officers that a male subject was inside the ceiling of the women's restroom. Officers made entry into the building and located the individual in the ceiling. The subject, identified as Aquilino Sanjor Ortega, was found to be unarmed and was taken into custody without incident. During the investigation, a female victim reported that while inside the women's restroom, she observed a mobile phone positioned above the ceiling with its camera pointed downward in her direction. She immediately exited the restroom and alerted church staff. Ortega was arrested and charged with video voyeurism and disturbing a religious assembly. He is also currently being held on an immigration detainer. Chief Robert Page stated, "Our priority is always the safety of our community. I am grateful for the quick actions of the church staff and the calm, coordinated response of our officers that led to a safe resolution." The Fort Walton Beach Police Department encourages community members and organizations to remain vigilant and report suspicious activity promptly. The investigation remains ongoing, and anyone with additional information is encouraged to contact the Fort Walton Beach Police Department. Check washing and mail theft on the rise. The Santa Rosa County Sheriff's Office has seen an increase in check washing and mail theft related cases impacting the communities. Check washing is where criminals steal checks from mailboxes, chemically wash the ink, and rewrite them for larger amounts or different recipients, draining victims' bank accounts. What to watch for: missing checks are delayed mail, altered checks are unauthorized withdrawals, checks written to someone you don't recognize. To protect yourself from becoming a victim, avoid leaving outgoing mail in your mailbox overnight. Use secure USPS drop boxes or take mail directly inside the post office. Use black gel pens, which are harder to wash. Switch to electronic payments when possible, and monitor your bank accounts regularly. If you become a victim, contact your bank immediately, report it to your local law enforcement agency, and file a report with the U.S. Postal Inspection Service. Destin Mann, who was arrested in August of 2024, pleads guilty in federal court to failure to register as a sex offender. 54-year-old Clarence Brandon Walton pled guilty in federal court on Monday to failure to register as a sex offender in the state of Florida. Court documents reflect that in July of 2006, Walton pled guilty to an offense that requires him to register as a sex offender under the Sex Offender Registration and Notification Act. Walton stopped complying with the registration requirements in December 2023, after which an arrest warrant was issued in Georgia for failure to register. On August 15, 2024, an Okaloosa County Sheriff's Office deputy observed Walton dropping off a child at an elementary school. The deputy discovered Walton as a sex offender and found no records indicating that he had ever registered as a sex offender in the state of Florida, as required by the Sex Offender Registration and Notification Act. U.S. Attorney John Hinkins said, "Registration requirements are a vital tool to keep our community safe and informed when a sex offender moves into a neighborhood. The safety of our communities is not negotiable, and my office will aggressively prosecute any sex offender who fails to register their movements as required by law." The conviction and sentence were a result of a joint investigation by the U.S. Marshals Service, the Okaloosa County Sheriff's Office, and the Florida Department of Law Enforcement.